Good evening, everybody. That was the Alkaline Trio's Private Eye. 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This is B. Rice. It's currently 66 degrees outside with a low of 51. Looks like it's going to be a chilly night. So everybody get some blankets, get cozy, relax, because we got some great music coming at you.

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That was Rise by American Music Club. Written and released in 1991, it was featured on the band's sixth studio album, Everclear. Everclear and tracks like Rise helped propel the band into a major label attention and a subsequent deal with Reprise Records.

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That was Eve of Destruction by the Chemical Brothers, and before that, I Can't Wait by Phoebe Bridgers. I Can't Wait is the 14th track on Phoebe Bridgers' third solo album, Lost Weekend, which was released in August of this year. The song features backing vocal credited to Sanjon Johnson, and there is also zero pitch correction used in the entire album, which is amazing.

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0: That was Beebadoobee with All I Did Was Dream of You, featuring the Marías. It is a single that was released on March 12, 2026. It marks Beebadoobee's first original single in nearly 2 years following her 2024 album, This Is How Tomorrow Moves.
1: 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This is the ever-expanding way of love. The way to be better. The way of God. It means giving failed and failing people second chances.
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That was Audio Slave with Revelations. It is currently 9:09 p.m. It is 64 degrees, still with that low of 52. I hope you guys are having an amazing night. Let's get you back into some more music.

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That was Wood by Alice in Chains, released in June 1992, which was written by guitarist Jerry Cantrell as a tribute to Andrew Wood, the late frontman of Mother Love Bone, who unfortunately died in 1990.

That was Cigarettes After Sex, Falling in Love. I know I am in love with all of my heart for that song. It was actually inspired by the frontman Greg Gonzalez's long-distance relationship and all of the experiences he had on their early connection developed over the phone. The second verse references a real habit from their long-distance days, watching the exact same movie at the same time in separate cities while imagining sitting next to each other.

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0: That was Ben Lee's Away with the Pixies with Liz Phair. It was his breakthrough single and title track from Australian musician Ben Lee's 1995 debut solo EP, recorded in Chicago. And the time is currently 9:52. Have a great night, everybody.
1: 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That's who God is, and that's what love does. Love puts others first. This is the ever-expanding way of love. The way to be better. The way of God. It means giving failed and failing people second chances.
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You represent what's true. I drain the color from the sky and turn blue without you. 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
4: 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We were hot. 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We were yelling our hearts out. 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

And a welcome here to Wake Up Call with Dan Tortora. Very happy to be here with you. And this is insane for me because I started my career at Marywood University. So for those of you, my professional career, my broadcasting career, started it right here at Marywood University. So if you are listening right now and you're saying VMFM 91.7, it's alternative. I was just listening to music. What's going on with this talk show? Well, we are back here for Alumni Weekend, and I'm so happy to be back here in the digs that we have now for digital media and broadcasting, which is incredible. When I was here, we had an old building, and it was a building that was knocked down actually behind this media arts building. And that building is where I genuinely started my professional career. And I say professional career because we were going out to tens of thousands of people in Northeast Pennsylvania, and we were on TV as well as the radio. And it absolutely meant the world to me to be here at Marywood University. And I'm going to get into a few things this alumni weekend. I'm going to share some thoughts on my history here and how I all, you know, how everything got started. And then we're going to get into college football. Those of you that know what I've done since, I have Wake Up Call. And so that sun rising out of the coffee cup, that is our logo. And we were a local show that became a regional show in like the Northeast, then up and down the East Coast, spread out to the Midwest and the West Coast, and now are all around the globe. I've broadcasted Wake Up Call from different countries. And so we'll get into all of that on the path to where I am today. And we'll talk about some college football as the college football season is upon us. The games are getting better. There's some marquee games today like SMU at Louisville, as well as the Lane Bowl that is going to feature LSU at Ole Miss, and of course Lane Kiffin in the middle of all of that. So a lot of great stuff will be coming up on this edition of Wake Up Call with Dan Tortora, which is on VMFM 91.7 for the first time ever. So let's talk about how this is a full circle moment and how I got here. And for those of you that love your music, I appreciate that for the next hour, you will join me for a talk show and join me for positivity and hopefully brighten up your day, which is already beautiful here in Scranton, Pennsylvania. So once again, my name is Dan Tortora, and I was born and raised in Syracuse, New York, 2 hours, almost a direct line, 2 hours north of Scranton, PA. And when I was deciding where I was going to go to school, it came down to Marywood University and St. John Fisher, which is in Rochester, which is about 45 minutes or so from Syracuse. And I was sitting on the floor in the house I grew up in Syracuse. And I think it was on my right side, I had the Marywood folder, the green folder. And on my left side, I had the St. John Fisher maroon folder. And I closed my eyes. And I said, God, because I'm a strong person of faith, I said, God, help me to figure out where I should go, what I should do. I'm down to two. And I don't know which one to choose. So, closed my eyes. I had two visions. One of the visions I had was that I was standing behind somebody and I couldn't see their face. I could just see the back of their head. And I was standing behind them and they were stapling garbage bags, black garbage bags, to the wall. And I didn't know where I was. The next thing I saw was that I was walking down the sidewalk and there was a brick building. And something told me that around the corner, there was a banner for the school. God wouldn't let me see around the corner. I opened up my eyes. My hand was on the Marywood folder. I chose Marywood. My freshman year, I got here to campus in 2003. And shout out to my hometown of Syracuse. It was the year that I predicted Syracuse would win the men's basketball championship in NCAA Division I, and they did. I was one of two people that picked them to win in my school. I kept the brackets, so y'all know who you are. And I got ridiculed for weeks. I was called a homer. Then we won, and everybody wanted to slap high five. I said, don't slap me high five. You didn't pick them. You picked Ohio State. You picked Kentucky, Kansas. Get out of here. Pick Duke. So I got to campus in 2003, and I was walking down the sidewalk by Nazareth, the student center. And I went, wait a minute. And I went, and I looked at it, and I was like, that's a brick building. So this kind of looks like my dream, my premonition. And I went around the corner, and there was a Marywood banner. And I laughed, and I said to God, this was the banner you didn't want me to see because you wanted me to make my own choice.
But obviously, this is what I saw in my dream. The person that was putting up their stuff, or putting up the trash bags on the wall, that ended up being one of my good friends to this day, Steve Stahl. Shout out to Steve, who I always referred to with the Steven call on campus. And I feel like it's only fair that I bring it back. The Steven! So it used to be a lot more than that, but I'm not going to burn your ears. So I had that premonition of the person stapling the trash bags. And I was like, what does this mean? And then around Halloween time, Steve was helping to set up for Halloween. And he was putting trash bags on the wall. And I was standing behind him. And I was like, oh, that was my other premonition. So I actually had two premonitions about coming to Marywood. So obviously I made the right choice. So I come to Marywood University and I knew I wanted to be a broadcaster probably sophomore year of high school. I loved ESPN and watching SportsCenter. Stuart Scott, Rich Eisen, my favorite tandem of all time. And God bless to Rich and God bless to Stu in heaven. So I was here, it was November of 2003. I was living in Madonna Hall on the second floor, and I was doing laundry. And it was like 12 minutes before a game, before a Marywood men's basketball game. So in the old gym. And so I'm doing my laundry. I had a blue collapsible hamper, and I put it on top of the washer. And I was putting my last quarter in to start my laundry, and I got a phone call from Brandon Smith. Shout out, B. So Brandon called me, and he said, hey, man, I know that you always wanted to commentate. You always wanted to broadcast a game. You told me you wanted to do that. Well, how would you like to do it? And I said, okay, when? He said, right now, tonight. And I said, when? And he said, like, the game starts in 12 minutes. I didn't know who we were playing. I didn't know any of the pronunciations of any of the names on either team. I left my clothes. To this day, I don't know who stole my clothes. There wasn't many, but I don't know who took my clothes off of the top of that washer. But I ran from Madonna Hall to the old gym, showed up, sat down. It was just me. I was the color commentator and the play-by-play. And that taught me a lot because it taught me how to literally be both. That's why when people say, are you the play-by-play guy or are you the color guy? And I'm like, kind of both. Not kind of, I am. Because I'll have those stories and, you know, those funny things that I'll put in, and I'll also tell you what's going on as it happens. So I feel like I live in both worlds of color and play-by-play. So I went over and I did the game. And then I think a few days later, maybe 3 days later, I did another game. And I remember I was approached after and they said, so we don't know if the guy that had been doing this on and off is ever going to come back. And based on what you've done, and I think they said like some people had a good time, they laughed, they enjoyed it because it wasn't just sports. It was, again, you know, providing color, providing other elements to it. So they said to me, you know, I think we want to do radio and TV simulcast for the show. We want to put them both together. And I was like, for real? And they're like, yeah. And I said, are we going to do, this was again, 2003. I said, are we going to do men's and women's basketball? And they said, well, we're definitely going to do men's. I said, no, we're going to do both. And I said, I'm not going to set up for a men's game during a women's game. It'd be like, I'm not here for you, but keep playing. I wasn't going to do that. And to me, I was like, I want to be selfish, right? I want to have the opportunity to do two games. And we had double headers at home. We had the women's game typically at 5 and the men's game at 7, or the women's game at 6 and the men's game at 8, or the women's game at 1 on the weekends and the men's game at 3. So I said, I want to do both. And they kind of got a little fight back on, are we going to do women's? But I fought for both. I got both. And I covered that for all 4 years that I was here. Put a name on it, MU Courtside, didn't have a name. And I gave it MU Courtside, gave it a logo, taught the people here how to put the graphic up for the score because we didn't even have the score on there. And then put a team together and worked with a fantastic team of people. Best person I worked with, Joe Forgione. And
I asked him to be, because I did a lot of games by myself, or I would find somebody and somebody would sit in for a game or two, but I wanted to have somebody there with me all the time. And I remember Joe and I got to talk, and I was like, okay, this guy knows about sports. But I was at Regina Hall, and he walked by the front desk, and this girl had an L cart, and she was taking her stuff outside. One of her boxes fell off of the L cart, and he was like, just talk. I don't know if he was talking on the phone or what he was doing, but he was doing something else, and she dropped it, and he didn't even like miss a beat. He just went over, picked it up, it like it was a normal thing to do while he was still doing what he was doing. And then he not only like put it on there for her, but he helped her bring it out. And I said, I want Joe. Because not only do I think Joe knows about sports, I look at character. And I asked him. And he didn't say yes right away. It took him a couple of weeks, I want to say. And then Joe said yes. And I had two amazing years with Joe Forgione, who fought for me in rooms I wasn't in. And then he had it after I left MU courtside. And, you know, again, we were simulcast on TV and radio. When they built the new gym, Dr. Mary Jo Gunning, the athletic director at the time at Marywood University, she said something. She was going out to speak at halftime, and I said, thank you. She's like, are you kidding me? Thank you. She said, without you, we wouldn't have built any of this. She said, we wouldn't have done anything. Without your show, there would have been no reason to put any of these like hookups or anything in the new gym. She said, we did this because of you. And Eric Grunman, the men's basketball coach at the time, I sat down and talked with him, and he said, I don't think you understand what you've done for me. He said, I don't think you know what you've done, not just for my program, but for Marywood Athletics in general. He said, outside of writing you a $1,000 check, I'll give you whatever you want. And he carried on those words to me as years went by. Actually, when I came back for alumni weekend years ago, he stopped me on the sidewalk right outside of where I am right now and echoed the anything Dan ever needed because of what he did with MU courtside. And that was the beginning of my career. That was my first baby, my first kid. One of the hardest things I ever had to do in my career was let it go, because it was built to be a student-run program. So when we finished the season in February 2007, that was it. And sticking up for women's athletics back in 2003, being somebody in a suit that was going under the bleachers and getting on my knees to plug everything in, setting up the cameras, to being the first back-to-back TV station manager in the history of Marywood, because they never let somebody be back-to-back station manager. It was like somebody was voted in one year and then it was somebody else next year, and I got to do it 2 years in a row. The first sports director that was ever at Marywood University, I sat with Dr. Lawrence to write into existence what a sports director even was going to be here. So my career started here. You know, I created a show called The Sports Show and The Sports Show, and I painted the desk. I wrote for somebody that was on the show, and my teachers didn't teach me how to do the ticker, like the moving scroll of, you know, that ESPN has of like the content that's moving on the bottom of your screen. I taught myself how to do it on a Saturday. I said, all right, I'm going to figure this out. I've been trying to do it. I spent like 2-3 hours in the studio, maybe 5 hours in the studio. And I said, I'm not leaving the studio till I learn. And I figured out how to do it. You know, setting up cameras, directing, producing, graphics, everything, sleeping in the video bays, like, this is where it all began. So when I say I've been broadcasting for 22 plus years, that started in 2003. And when I discuss my passion and my love coming to life and being tangible and real, it started here at Marywood. So if you're listening online and you're somewhere in the country, somewhere in the world, if you're listening on 91.7 FM and you're here in the community and you're looking for a place to go, Marywood University gave me the opportunity to live my dreams that I'm still living to this day, 2 decades plus later. Marywood University taught me that when I look at a board and then another board looks different, they're not that different. And there's, if you know one, you know them all. Things that you pick up, things that you just know how to do. Marywood University taught me the bones
They taught me how to be ready, not just to be on the air and to be the talent that you see or you hear, but to be the person that knows what you have to plug in, that knows if something doesn't work, a plan B, a plan C, a plan X. Someone who can set it up, take it down, be efficient, do more with less. And without my education from Marywood University, without all of the time that I spent on radio and TV and in the theater at the Performing Arts Center, I wouldn't be prepared for life like I am today. So let this be a PSA to everybody trying to figure out what to do with their lives that's on campus and maybe is undeclared or that doesn't know what campus to be on. Marywood University is the place to go. It's a massive piece of my heart. And starting my career here has never been a regret in my life. I wear it as a badge of honor to be a week and a half into being in college, and I have a radio show. And then a couple months into college, I start my career in November 2003, and I've never given it up, and I never will. People say, when are you going to stop broadcasting? I say, when God takes me home. When is it ever going to be bad or insignificant for me to turn the mic on, turn the camera on, and talk with you and have a conversation, a genuine one, where you know that somebody in the media is going to be honest with you, care about you, be consistent with you, not be afraid to talk about God, make you laugh, help you have a better day if you're having not a great one, or help you keep having a good day if it is great. I feel the extreme responsibility of what it means to be on a microphone. And if you can affect one life, you can affect every life.

tell you that the media is a safe space. And I can't tell you that the media place is a God-centric or moral and value-based space. But I can tell you that I infiltrated it, and I will do everything in my power to get rid of the virus. I'm always trying to spread good. And Marywood University gave me an opportunity to go on the air and be exactly myself. Never asked me to change. And I'll honor that, and I appreciate that. Sitting here today, I want to thank everyone. No one more than Jay Hammerin in heaven. He is more than 80% of the reason why I came to Marywood. I want to thank Ernie Mangone. I want to thank June Ann Greco. I want to thank Mary Beth Holmes. I want to thank Mark Ruddy. I definitely want to thank Joe Forgione and Brian Johnson and Brendan Murphy, people that carried the torch of MU courtside, people that are carrying it now. I want to thank Dr. Lawrence. And there's some people on my mind that I'm thanking that weren't there for me. But it taught me how to be ready for the world and the coldness of it. And I appreciate it. So my career started with MU courtside. Then I went to ESPN Radio, 630, 1240, and 96.1 FM in downtown Scranton. Then after that, I went to my hometown of Syracuse, ESPN 1260 AM at the time. Then I went down to Orlando, ESPN 1080 The Team. And then I went to Fox Online, which was working with Scout. Then I went to The Score 1260, which was a Yahoo affiliate in Syracuse, the old ESPN 1260. And then at 26 years old, I started my company with no comma in my bank account, 27 cents in my pocket, $103 in my bank account, and I was living with my grandma, my mom's mom, my G-mama, so that she didn't have to go to a nursing home. So I was her main caregiver. That was over 14 years ago. So my career that started at Marywood, now I'm one of 300 to 400 media worldwide that is credentialed to the College Football Playoff National Championship. I have been to numerous bowl games, to name a few, the Cotton Bowl, the Orange Bowl, the Peach Bowl, the Holiday Bowl, the Pinstripe Bowl, and so on and so forth. I have had the pleasure of covering the NCAA tournament all the way to the Final Four and the National Championship more than once. I've covered the NBA, had Orlando Pro Summer League when NBA Summer League was down in Orlando, Florida, where in the Magic's practice facility. Covered Major League Baseball, got credentialed to the Tampa Bay Rays, have been credentialed to the Jacksonville Jaguars, the Tampa Bay Buccaneers, the Miami Dolphins. Covered the NFL playoffs, covered the Major League Baseball postseason, was in the clubhouse when the Tampa Bay Rays became the first team to clinch, and I was sprayed with champagne and beer standing next to Joe Maddon. There's been over 6,000 guests on what is now Wake Up Call with Dan Tortora, which was originally called the Dan Tortora Show when I kicked it off at ESPN here in Scranton. The journey all started here. And I could not be more grateful. And now I see what you all have. I would have loved this. I would have absolutely loved being on campus and being in a studio that everybody can see you when they're walking by. And some people don't like that. I don't want to be seen. I'm nervous. What if somebody comes up to the glass and swears at me or bangs on it? I would say, welcome to the world. I would say, welcome to life. Because that is life. You will be critiqued. You will be ridiculed. You will be wrong when you're right. But the facilities you have right now, if you're broadcasting on VMFM 91.7 at Marywood University, are you kidding me? I've always wanted a studio like this. Now, I have my own studio.

0: and it's connected to my office, and I love it. I love it. But I've always wanted to have a clear glass studio. And to have this here, to be able to see the beautiful skies and see life as it's happening and be on the right, like, this is amazing. But I'm also not somebody who's afraid. You put me in front of a million people, I'm going to make you laugh. I'm going to make you cry some happy tears, make you think. We're going to have fun. We're going to have a great time. I'm not afraid. And anybody that is, come talk to me. Because I'll tell you right now, life is scary. Going after your dreams is scary. When you care about something, it's scary. That's why a lot of people settle. They settle in relationships. They settle in friendships. They settle with their job. They settle where they live. Because it's scary to go after the thing that you're afraid to lose before you even have it. But what life is worth living if not going after the things that we really want, right? If we don't do that, how are we alive? If we don't go after rare love, if we don't have friendships that feel like brothers and sisters and family, if we don't go after our dreams, and I always say dream big, do bigger. If we don't do that, what are we doing? I know as a talk show host, I could be talking to you right now at a job where you're hiding in the corner or you got buds in your ears listening to my show because you need something to take the focus off the fact that you can't stand where you are or that you're even at work on the weekend. And I'm here for you, but I'm going to be real with you. I want better for you. The next time you hear my show, I want you happy. I want you chasing something that you believe in, because that's what we should do. We don't have a lot of time on this planet. We got to spend it right. So being on the air right now at Marywood University, man, I believed in myself back then. No fear. Let's go. 22 years later, man. 22 years later, and I feel like a student at Marywood University sitting here in this chair right now. God, it goes by fast. But when you chase your dreams, man, life is good. It's beyond measure. God is great. I told God my plans. He said, man, those plans are too small, my guy. I got better for you. I said, all right. And to be able to do what I do now, and I'm still the same guy. God's first, morals, values. I've learned a lot, but I went to the internet when it wasn't cool to do it. I left traditional media when it didn't make sense. People thought I was crazy. When are you going back to ESPN? When are you going to make something yourself? When are you going to go to SportsCenter? Are we ever going to see you on a big network? When are you going to get picked up by somebody? Because people didn't get my vision. They didn't understand it. People close to me did, but some of them didn't. Some people close to me probably thought I was nuts too. Why would you go to the internet? What is podcasting? And I tell people all the time, I still don't know what podcasting is. Because to me, a broadcast is a broadcast. A microphone's a microphone. A camera's a camera. If you got the talent and you got the drive and God's got, you know, wind at your back, let's go. Right? And when that wind's at your front and he's challenging you, let's still go. So to me, I don't know the difference between traditional radio, traditional TV, internet radio. Because to me, it's all the same. Because what I'm doing here with you right now, this is what I do Monday through Friday on the internet. I got a microphone in front of me. I got headphones on and I have a camera. And when I'm doing my thing, when I did it, it didn't make sense to do it. And now look at the world. The internet wasn't going to work. My company was a sham. I was a fraud. It wasn't real. It'll never exist. He probably can't get a job anywhere else. That's why he went to the internet. Whatever people said. Man, people that talk about you, they must be doing really a whole lot of nothing. People ask me, they're like, what do you think about this broadcaster and that? I was like, I don't know. And they're like, what do you mean you don't know? You didn't watch it? I'm like, no, I don't watch. I don't typically watch other people's shows, not out of disrespect. It's just, if I want to be a source of information, I can't be watching other sort. Like, I got to be the source. So I'm doing the work. I may have slept for 2.5 hours last night. Then I drove 2 hours and I got here because I love Marywood. I do what I love and I love what I do. And I wanted to see Ernie. I wanted to smile, shake his hand, and sit down here. That's what I wanted to do today. I wanted to say your boy never was going to go anywhere back in the day when I said I wasn't going anywhere, and I ain't going anywhere now. So that's a little backstory into 22 years in a nutshell. But anybody that's watching or listening, you got a dream, chase it. Chase it. Come on now. Go after it. Why wouldn't you? So many people live in regret. Don't do that. I challenged myself here at Marywood. I took 18 credits, and then I took 18 credits, and then I took 18 credits, and I was a station manager, and I was working in theater, acting in theater, doing technical work in theater. And I was screenwriting, and I was in campus ministry, and I was helping plan the search retreat. Shout out to Sister John and the crew. I love you all. And I love all my searchers. I mean, I'm still trying to catch up on sleep from 2001 at Marywood University when I was living in Perpetual Help Hall, which is literally to my left right now. This moment for me is wild. But let this be a signify. Let this be a moment for you. Let this be your fork in the road. Okay? That I'm sitting here with you saying, I believed I could, so I did. And I trusted God. And I was with him the entire way, and he was with me. And when I tripped, he caught me. And he never tripped. But that young kid, that 18-year-old, 17, 18-year-old, he believed he could. And now the 40-year-old man is sitting in the same seat that that 17, 18-year-old kid sat in, going, boy, we ain't even got started yet. I hope you got it. Come on, let's go. Because I feel like I'm 21 years old running out of Marywood. That's how I feel right now at 40, 22 years in the business. I pray that for you. Whatever your age, whatever your desire, whatever your dream, I pray that for you. I pray God surrounds you with people that love you, mentors that will teach you, people that will be a pain in your butt that will help you to grow and learn and evolve. Because I'm going to tell you this right now, you need the adversity and you need the love. Or you're never going to become what you want to become and what God wants you to become. You need the hate and the love. You do. You need the roadblocks because, as I taught over when I spoke a couple times at Johnson College down the road here in Scranton, PA, for entrepreneurship and business, I told the students there, I said, if you remember nothing else that I said to you today, remember this one thing. You will know very quickly if you love it or if you think you love it. Because if you love it, you will persist through adversity to the point where you kind of start feeling like the Incredible Hulk. You get thrown into the fire. You're like, man, whoo, give me more. I'm going to keep getting bigger. Or you think you love it. You get knocked down. You go, I don't need this. I'm not going to do this. You love it or you think you do. If you think you do, you ain't going to do it that long. But if you love it, nobody can stop you. The devil himself can look you in the face and you're going to look at him and he's smirking. And you're like, I don't know what you smirking for. You ain't going to be happy at the end of today. Because when I lay my head on my pillow, you're never going to win. So go do it. Get after it. Have fun. Because that 17, 18-year-old kid here at Marywood University in 2003, I don't know if anybody believed in him truly other than himself and God. And 22 plus years later, I don't care if anybody believes in me except for myself and God. And the world's changed and it's gotten incredibly opinionated, or maybe it was always this opinionated. We just didn't have social media, because Facebook started when I was here at Marywood. But I will tell you something that I want to put on a t-shirt. And the cool thing is, my merchandise for Wake Up Call and for everything I do, my merchandise is made by East Coast Specialties, that is in Carbondale, PA. He's the first person that made apparel for me when I was on ESPN Radio here in Scranton, PA. And Mark Burrell continues to be the person that I trust. And we went full circle, never really lost touch, found each other again. And I love Mark. So go to East Coast Specialties, by the way. They're awesome. I got a shameless plug, Mark, because he's been by my side. He's one of the first people to believe in me. When there was Dream Job down at ESPN the weekend at Walt Disney World at Hollywood Studios, I was like, oh, maybe I can go out for this. And I remember sitting in the car and I called Mark Burrell. He goes, no, you're not going to go out for this. He said, you're going to apply. You're going to get it and you're going to win it and you're going to call me when you win. And I went in front of a crowd at Walt Disney World from all over the country and the world in front of Al Jaffe, who was hiring and firing for ESPN at the time, who was one of my judges, and Vernon Davis, who was a tight end for the 49ers at the time, and Charles Tillman, who was a cornerback for the Bears at the time. And I won Dream Job. And I got a standing ovation. So shout out to Mark Burrell. And I've had people that believe in me. And I love that. And I welcome it. But I'm going to tell you real deal. There are going to be days where you are the only one that's going to believe in you. You and God. That's it. People say, how did you start your business? I said, God and I in the trenches built something out of thin air. We molded the air in front of us that you couldn't even see, and we made it into something tangible that exists today. But we always believed in it when nobody else could see it. I cannot utter a word about anything I've accomplished in my life or any accomplishment people think I have without saying God. Because I can't even call it an accomplishment. I'm doing his work. He's letting me do what I love while doing his work. That's what I'm here for. Because if it wasn't for him, I wouldn't have been able to do it. So I'm happy to be here with you this morning. I'm happy to be hanging out. Don't get mad at me that we're not playing music right now. And or do. I don't care. But however this message finds you today or tomorrow or the next day or a year from now or 10 years from now, I'm praying for you. Know that. God loves you. Know that first. And know that if you dream big, you can do bigger. And everyone that stands in your way, you're going to appreciate them someday. And everybody who is the wind behind your back, you're going to appreciate that someday. But don't look for the wind. And don't be mad at the walls. Because adversity is the only way that you find out who you are. And without Marywood University, my story would have been different. And I wouldn't change a darn thing. So go to Marywood. What do I have to say? Go to Marywood University online. Play sports here. I got recruited to play basketball here. So I think a lot of people don't know that. I'm 5'8", but I can shoot. I can still make my half-court shots, baby. Still got, that's from God. God in practice. I'm not gloating. God in practice. Okay. I always tell people, give me 5 half-court shots, I can make one. I think I've done it 7 times now over the last few years where people have seen me make the first, the second, or the fifth. So I got a witness for every time it's happened, and a bunch of them are on camera. So I got recruited by Eric Grunman. I was given a basketball roommate originally before I switched. And yeah, he called me up and he goes, I hear you could shoot. And I was playing CYO ball at the time in upstate New York. And I was like, who did you hear I could shoot from? He's like, I got eyes and ears everywhere. I said, all right, man. So I was like, okay. I was like, really? And he was like, yeah. And he was like, you know, I was coming off of a not great coach. I'm not going to lie about it. And I was not fond of my experience with that coach. And I was like, you know, coach, I don't know if I'm going to, you know, come out for the team right now. I wasn't in a good headspace. I don't want to take it out on the team or the coach or anybody like that. And he was like, well, you know, come run with us. Even if you don't play the season, like, just come experience it. And I didn't. I didn't go do it. I just wasn't feeling it ultimately at the time. But I got recruited. And then I ended up meeting Eric Grunman by doing MU courtside. And we became really close. And so, you know, the story became what it was supposed to be. So with that being said, we got about a half an hour to hang out with us, with each other now. So let's talk about some college football, because those of you that know what I do for a living now, the company is Dan Tortora Broadcast Media. So that is the company. My name is on the door. I love that. Why would I want to work for anybody else but God? He is my boss. And don't let the Dan Tortora and Dan Tortora Broadcast Media fool you. My boss is not me, it's him. And so we're 14 plus years in. The main show is Wake Up Call with Dan Tortora. It airs Monday through Friday online on video and audio. 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You just have to search Wake Up Call with Dan Tortora, or one word, Wake Up Call DT. If you forget all of this, you can go to wakeupcalldt.com, and it's all there, including all the partners that we work with. And I have an entertainment show, Super Powered Pop. I was like, who's talking about Spider-Man and interviewing, you know, John Shire of Duke in the same week? Well, nobody. I can. So I did. And I have a Disney show, Do Diz with Dan. And I have a travel show. It's called Comic Book Trails. And I go on the road, and wherever I end up, I'll be in a city or a town, and I'll look up comic book and collectible places in that city or town. And then I choose where I'm going to go. I just trust my gut. I go there. And typically in that genre of business, the owner is usually working at their store when it comes to comic book and collectible shops. So I take a video, take a picture outside, go inside, take pictures, shoot some video. And then if the owner's cool, I have good customer service, I'll buy something. And then I meet them, I talk with them, I let them know what I do, hand them my card, give them the information. I go outside, shoot a video about, you know, being there. And then I do an unveiling video of what I bought. And that's been all over the country. I've been able to go to a lot of different places, and I started it in Charlotte, North Carolina, which is, North Carolina is like a third hub for my company now. My second hub is the great state of Florida, and my first is obviously my home state in New York. And I dug a lot of roots here in Pennsylvania. Shout out to who I call my first supporter beyond God and my family, and that is Jerry Hart, who used to be the head of security here at Marywood University. Jerry, you have literally supported me since I started my career in 2003, and you still watch and you still listen. And when I celebrated 21 years in broadcasting, which is my favorite number, you drove to my hometown to celebrate with me, brought your wife, and were right in front of me. I love you. I cannot thank you enough. You were a massive, massive light at a time where I needed to see it. So thank you for every time that you shine it. And I cannot thank you enough for supporting me from literally day zero. I love you. And God bless you always. So, yeah. So those are the shows. And we do other things too. I like to put comedy in there. I've done some acting. I was in The Amazing Spider-Man 2 as an extra in the chase scene where Paul Giamatti crashes the 18-wheeler and all the cop cars crash and I come out of the alley. And I've also gotten to act in a scary movie, which I said I would never do, but the cast was awesome and the directors were great. I can't really tell you about it because it's not out yet, but it is a sequel to a movie that is currently on Disney Plus and Hulu, if that helps you. I think I can say, yeah, I mean, I can say that much. So I got to do that and hopefully doing more. But yeah, I mean, that's what the company's become. So you can watch and listen and hang out with me all the time. We have a YouTube channel for the entertainment show Superpowered Pop at Superpowered Pop. And that's also what we are on Facebook, X, and Instagram. And Wake Up Calls at Wake Up Call DT on Facebook, at Call DT on X, and at Wake Up Call underscore DT on Instagram. So with the time that we have left, it's college football game day. Okay. And I do a little thing called Wake Up Call Game Day, and we have some fun. So there's a bunch of games on. Obviously, the game that everybody is circling for primetime tonight is the Lane Bowl. Kiffin has, he was at Ole Miss. I mean, I think he, at some point, he's going to coach at every single SEC school, probably. I liken Lane Kiffin to when I was in college and there was like a guy or a girl that had a different girlfriend or boyfriend every single day. Or I shouldn't say every single day, every single week. So, but yeah. So I would liken it to that. I would liken it to Lane Kiffin is the person in college that like every couple weeks has a new significant other. And his significant other right now is LSU. We'll see for how long that is, because if it doesn't work out with Kalen DeBoer in Alabama, I could see Lane Kiffin at Alabama. But Ole Miss was his team that he was on and or was coaching, and now he is coaching LSU, and LSU's playing at Ole Miss. I can't wait for that game tonight. I want Ole Miss to win because I don't like how the last few weeks of their season in the college football playoff had more to do with Lane Kiffin and less to do with the fact that they had arguably the best season they've ever had. So, I mean, the Egg Bowl with them, Ole Miss and Mississippi State. And the conversation was, is Lane going to announce before the game, after the game, during the game? And I was like, oh my God. Like, but I can't help but think he enjoys the drama because it's everywhere he goes. There's the drama. I think there should be the Real Housewives of Lane Kiffin. And not that he has multiple housewives. I just feel like, you know, the drama of it all. Keeping up with the Kiffins, maybe there you go. But yeah. So that game is tonight. I like Trinidad Chambliss. I don't know if he should be playing this year, but anybody can get an injunction these days. So I don't know if the NCAA has won many court cases. Maybe one or two. They say the ones that they win we never hear about because the media doesn't cover that because the media likes negativity. And I don't disagree that that's how the media is. Typically, not this guy. But, and hopefully you felt that and heard that today. But I want Ole Miss to win with my heart. But I think LSU, I mean, if I feet to the fire impartial broadcaster, I'm going to say LSU. But I really do want to see Ole Miss win. For sure. Just because of everything they went through and just the murkiness of the end of the season and what I thought was a really selfish few weeks and months with the Lane Kiffin thing, where it wasn't about Ole Miss, it was about Lane. And there's been other times where it's been about Lane. That's why I follow the pattern. And this is not a witch hunt for Lane Kiffin. It's just me using Lane as an example to say sometimes I don't think we keep the most important thing in focus, which was the kids on the field and the work that they were doing. It was all about, you know, what side of the bed is Lane Kiffin going to wake up on this morning? And I didn't like that. And I didn't like it for the kids. And, you know, Ole Miss had a chance to win a national championship. And I think, and people underestimate this, and I can tell you from actually being in them, the locker room is a thing that could change everything. Doesn't matter how much talent you have. Doesn't matter how good your coach is and your scheming and your preparation and your nutrition and your lifting and your running. It doesn't matter. If you do not have a healthy locker room, you're probably not winning a championship. And I think that the Lane Kiffin situation made Ole Miss unhealthy at the most inopportune time. Not that there's ever a good time, but, you know, this was toward the end of a really good season for them. So I'm going to say heart, Ole Miss, head, LSU. SMU at Louisville. can't wait for this game. I said last year that I thought that one of the teams in the ACC title game would be wearing red. And Louisville, at a time, kind of looked like it could be them. And SMU was one win away from doing it. If they didn't lose to Cal and that awful ending of a game, then, you know, I think SMU would have been there. So SMU at Louisville, I heard somebody talking about it today. They're like, you know, this could be the fight between whichever team wins this could be the team that ends up in the ACC title game. And I'm like, man, that was my exact, like, I was talking about either one of these teams representing in the ACC championship game last year, and now I'm hearing somebody echo it this year. So it's nice to know that both of these teams have respect. I'm going to pick LSU on the road, but I know Louisville's an incredibly tough place to play, but I'm going to pick SMU. So I'm going with two road teams in this. And outside of that, I mean, when we look at the schedule for college football, there's been a lot of easy games, and the SEC plays easy games and they move up the rankings, and the Big Ten plays easy games and they move up the rankings, and then the ACC plays easy games and they say the ACC has a weak schedule. So let's call a spade a spade. You know, what's good for the goose is good for the gander. And the ACC, to their credit, was like, all right, well, I mean, in my opinion, if the I feel like they were like, hey, if the Big Ten's going to go win games 70-7 and 84-0 and, you know, whatever, and the SEC's going to do it, the Big Ten's going to do it, then we're going to do it. And so I don't knock them for doing it. As we look at Miami continues to win, they beat Wake Forest, who sometimes plays spoiler, and then Texas Tech beat Houston 28-26. That was a good game. Oregon beat Portland State 84-0. What a wonderful game for Oregon. Didn't they say that Oregon was like the number two team in the country in the preseason? And I was like, why? And then Oregon was predicted to go to the national championship, and I said, why? And then Oregon lost last week to Oklahoma State, who's not ranked, and Oregon dropped to 21. So, just saying. Now, Georgia's playing at Arkansas. Arkansas could play spoiler. Their fan base is allegedly trying to do the opposite of a sellout and trying to keep anybody from buying tickets and not going to the game at all. They want to send a message to Arkansas to apparently fire their coach, fire the AD, fire everybody. So I saw a bunch of things online that they're saying don't even show up at the game, which is really sad to see for the Razorbacks. And then outside of that, I mean, there's a bunch of games that I don't view as, you know, highly contested games. UNC at Clemson will be interesting because North Carolina, Bill Belichick's son just got fired after an investigation, and the general manager that he hired got fired, but Bill Belichick's is still there. And for those of you that don't know, Bill Belichick not only got a really nice contract and good money to be the head coach in North Carolina, but what got him over the hump was that he was also given, on top of the money, free daycare for his girlfriend. Yeah, it came with, that was a bonus. It was like, all right, how much money are you going to give me? Okay, I got a lot of money. What else can you do? And they're like, well, we can give your girlfriend daycare because she's 12. No, I'm kidding. She's not. She's like, what is she, 24, 25? I'm kidding. I actually have a good relationship with Bill Belichick. I just want to make the joke today. So hopefully, Bill, if you're listening, you can understand that that's funny because you're like, you're in your 70s. And she probably doesn't know any movie, TV show, or song that you ever talk about. They're playing Clemson in Death Valley. And so, and I love Dabo Sweeney. I get to talk with Dabo about faith all the time. We really live in this what have you done for me lately world, because the disrespect of Dabo Sweeney is laughable, in my opinion. But these are two coaches that could be on the hot seat. Neither one of them is ranked, and that's really sad to see. And in that game, I'm probably going to go with Clemson at home, but we'll see. Again, locker room, right? GM gets fired. One of the coaches gets fired. Could affect the locker room when it comes to North Carolina. NC State at Vanderbilt. Love this game. I love Dave Doran. Great relationship with Dave. Talk with him for many years on and off the air. And Vanderbilt, Clark Lee, used to be the linebackers coach under Scott Schaefer at Syracuse. Shout out to Clark Lee doing his thing at Vandy. So, and I get to vote for the Eddie Robinson Award, which is Coach of the Year. It went to Clark Lee last year. So shout out to him. And I'm going to pick Vanderbilt at home over NC State, but I think that's a really good game of unranked teams that you should watch today. If you're if you didn't circle that one. Florida State's playing at Alabama. Mike Norvell is a friend. I've known Mike for a while. Texted him last week. And I feel terrible for the situation because Florida State is a fan base that thinks that they should win a championship every year that doesn't understand that they've been going through adversity and maybe some locker room problems. I interviewed Jimbo Fisher. I know Jimbo Fisher. Interviewed Willie Taggart. I know Willie Taggart. Interviewed Mike Norvell. I know Mike Norvell. So I know Mike is a good coach. I know he sends a lot of guys to the NFL. He did a great job at Memphis keeping what Justin Fuente created going and putting his own stamp on it. So I feel bad for Norvell and people saying, oh, you know, he's going to get fired if he loses to Alabama. If losing to Alabama is your reason for getting fired, then almost every coach in America should have been fired by now. So I'm going to pick Alabama to win this game, but this is not a fireable offense. Now, if they lose 70-7, I could see them letting Mike go. But we went into last season with people thinking Mike was going to get fired, and I thought it was premature. I understand the frustration now, and I do think it's going to be hard for Mike to keep his job. You're never going to hear me wish the firing of anybody. I might say someone should resign if they like cheat on their wife or they like hit a player. Like if they do something that is just immoral and beyond, then you may hear me say something, but in a respectful way. I'm never going to wish anybody lose their job. That's just not my way of living. And then outside of that, if there's any more games that I want to kind of go to here, Stanford at Duke, the battle of the smart people, that'll be a fun game. I'm going to pick Duke because Duke's at home and Duke's done some good things. Florida at Auburn's going to be a really good game too. So to all my college football fans that are going to be watching these games today, like Florida at Auburn, I'm excited for this one. Papa Joe, my other dad, go Gators. He is a Gator proud. And then Auburn, I know Alex Golish. I actually know both of these coaches because they both coached in the American. And I say to people all the time, if the American Conference isn't good, why does the autonomy group of the Big Ten, Big 12, ACC, and SEC constantly try to poach their coaches, poach their players, and poach their entire institutions? So you got on one side of this, you have, you know, the home team with Alex Golish, who came from UCF, comes from South Florida, not UCF, I'm sorry. So, comes from South Florida, and so he came from South Florida, Alex Golish did, and he is in his first season with Auburn, so that's obviously something to look into here, and they're the home team, and obviously I got to know him from my time with South Florida, which has been over a decade. And then it's been over a decade with Tulane, and I know John Summerall, and John Summerall is the coach of Florida now. So these are two coaches that know each other, and, you know, we're in one conference coaching against each other, now we're in another conference coaching against each other. So don't underestimate this, because you might look at this game and say, well, I think Florida's better, or I think Auburn's better, but these are two guys that know each other, have schemed against each other. So this game could be more so, you know, it goes beyond. They might have some different athletes on these teams, but this could be a game where who can outsmart who know it because they know each other. And I'm going to lean on Alex Golish in this one at home over the Gators. I'm going to go with Auburn. And then from there, we have our LSU-Ole Miss game at night, which is going to be a good game, which I'm excited to watch. West Virginia at Virginia, or West Virginia versus Virginia. This game is going to be played at Bank of America Stadium in Charlotte, North Carolina, the home of the ACC championship that Virginia is hoping to be at. They are ranked in the top 25. West Virginia is not. This is a good game. I'm going to pick Virginia, who is the home team in this game, but this game is going to be on neutral ground. I am going to pick Virginia. And then UTSA playing Texas. I like games like this. I was talking with a UTSA coach who I know very well, and Jeff Traylor, and him and I were having a discussion of what if we just had all the Texas schools form a conference and how much fun would that be, and the importance of Texas schools playing each other in non-conference and, you know, just having these games. So I like that this game is happening. I'm going to pick Texas at home. I picked them over Ohio State last week. So, yeah, I mean, that's where we're at. North Dakota State against Sacramento State, that's going to be a good game too. North Dakota State made their jump from FCS to FBS, and they're in the new look Mountain West. And then Sacramento State is one of the schools that is a Big West member in everything but football, because they don't sponsor football in the Big West. Sacramento State is in the MAC. I'm going to pick North Dakota State in that game. They had a really awesome game against Air Force. That was a fun game to watch for sure. So definitely appreciated that game. And I'm looking forward to college football. I hope that you are going to come out here to Marywood. If you are an alum and you're within drivable distance here, and or you're in the community, that you come over for alumni weekend. Please hang out. I, in true fashion of focusing on what I focus on, I didn't even go to the registration table. I came straight to the booth here to do my show, because that's just me. You know, I'm always going to be in the booth, so to speak. So happy to be here with you. Thank you for watching, and or I should say thank you for listening. We did record this for Wake Up Call, so you are going to be able to watch this on our channels on YouTube.com and Facebook.com/WakeUpCallDT. So for those of you that don't know me, put a face to the name and see the logo and all of that, and see the digs, the new digs here for VMFM 91.7. So definitely check it out, because we are right here for you, and I'm happy to be here. But for those of you that listen on 91.7 FM radio in Northeast PA, thank you. For those of you that were on TuneIn listening live, thank you for doing that as well. And thank you for the support. Thank you to God. Thank you to my grandparents up in heaven, and my adopted pop, and my other pop, you know, Grandpa Bill. Thank you to my mom and dad, Debbie and Ralph. Thank you to my dogs in heaven, Mordu and Cinnamon and Shady. Thank you to my little girl that I love dearly, my dog Lily, who is my daughter. And I love her dearly, so, so much. I think I said it twice, but, you know, I could say it a million times. Thank you to all my brothers, my little sister. Thank you to my nieces and my nephews, my godson Noah, and all my classmates. So I love you all. I appreciate you all. Thank you to the class of 2006 that told me last night that I'm very much a part of their class and the class of 2007. So thank you for the love. And yeah, I just want to say thank you to Marywood University. I want to say thank you to everyone that never thought I could, to everybody that thought I could, and to people that didn't care either way. I want to thank you all. And I want to thank God, and I want to thank you for listening this morning and being here with me in a full circle moment. Let this be an example for you that you can, because I sat on these grounds in a studio and believed I could. And now I'm sitting on these grounds in a studio, and I've already did, but I'm going to continue to do, because God's work is never done. Have yourself a beautiful, wonderful day. Scranton, PA, this is genuinely one of the most pretty days I've seen in Scranton in a long time. So enjoy your day. God bless you all. And be yourself, because that's your superpower. Go to wakeupcalldt.com. Find me there. And you'll find all of our social media and all the good stuff. So I look forward to seeing you all there. And just know that I have all the want and hope and prayer that you have a wonderful, wonderful life. I hope I get to meet some people that were listening and some people that get to watch. And just know that I'm always praying for you and rooting for you, even if we never meet each other. Because God's family is vast, God's family is strong, and God's family is never alone. So cheers to being in the trenches, building something with God, and knowing that you got an army of support of people that believe in you. Because I want to see us all succeed, right? What do they say? A rising tide lifts all boats. So let's rise together. Let's be kind to each other. And as I always say on Wake Up Call, God bless, no stress, do your best. Have a beautiful day, everybody, and be safe. Now back to your music. Thanks for being here.
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1: Death Cab for Cutie, an arrow in the wall. 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Good afternoon. It's Mark here with you for a little bit. It is alumni weekend here at Marywood University, and we welcome our alum back to campus. Hope you're enjoying the campus today. It's nice out there. We have been doing some special guest DJ spots here. Alumni DJs coming in, and we have more coming up this afternoon, so stay tuned for that. Starting at 2 o'clock, we have 2 o'clock, 3 o'clock, 4 o'clock, and then maybe I'll make an appearance at 5 o'clock, but you're used to me doing that every once in a while, so it's not as special, but we have some more fun stuff coming your way for Alumni Weekend. Alumni DJs coming your way in about 20 minutes or so here at VMFM 91.7. Until then, keep going with our alternative fun here, VMFM. 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

Wow, two extremely long songs to kick off our 2 o'clock hour. The National right there with Space Invader. We heard Wolf Alice 2, new track called Hammond Song, VMFM 91.7, your alternative. 212, like I said, two long songs. One was, the National there was just about 7 minutes and 5.5 plus for the one before that. So that's a chunk of music to start off your 2 o'clock hour here. It's alumni weekend at VMFM 91.7. Well, it's alumni weekend at Marywood University. And since VMFM is part of Marywood University, I guess it's all the same. But welcome back to campus, everyone. I hope you've been having some fun so far last night into today. A bunch of things happening on campus. Lots of activity that's fun. Some new attractions here on campus too. I got to check them out because I'm here all the time, but I'm not here all the time. So I got to see what's going on. Anyways, it is alumni weekend. We have some alumni shifts coming up in a little bit as well. So stay tuned for that coming up this afternoon as well. Until then, you're stuck here with me. As usual, it happens. Hey, how about this song? It's featured in a movie, Blockbuster Spider-Man movie. We play it all summer, but now the radio stations everywhere are playing this all over the place. But just know you heard it here first at VMFM. It's Tame Impala.

So we added that last year, actually. I know it's part of the big hype right now. It's everywhere. I'm hearing it all the time, but we had it VMFM first. Let's stay in Spider-Man mode because we added this one recently from Steve Lacy.

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0: Wilco, VMFM 91.7, Can't Stand It, back in 1999. It is alumni weekend here at Marywood University all weekend long. We welcome our alumni back to campus. Always happens in September, and it's always great to see everyone around. In the past year or so, we've invited alumni DJs to come in. If they want to come in, do a show, come on in. And especially last year, we moved into this new studio. It's now 1 year old, so there you go. But we invited our alumni to come in to do DJ shifts, and we've had a couple today, and we have one now, a last minute one, but I'm kind of glad it happened. So I'm going to introduce a DJ. VMFM just celebrated 50 years in 2024, and so this is one of our original DJs who is back here to do a quick little shift here for a half hour or so. So take it away. The airwaves are yours.
1: Oh, thank you so much. My name is Cato Boyle, and I'm a graduate of 1976. Came to Marywood. That's part of a legacy, actually. My great aunt finished in 38. My mother finished in 41. My cousin Mary Ann Duffy finished in 68. My sister Libby Bill Boyle Franco finished in 73. My sister Judy O'Boyle Slifka finished in 76. I finished in 76. My cousin Ann Pacone Grogan finished in 78. And my cousin's husband, Patrick Rogan, finished in 78. Big legacy, and I guess you could say it was all part of the plan.

That was Dan Fogelberg, part of the plan. So when we were coming here to Marywood and living in the dorms of just Immaculata and Regina and Madonna, this next song was always playing in the dorms. It was a bit sad, but it was probably appropriate for many of us. It was probably the first time we were away from home, so you could hear this song playing all the time in the halls.

That was Diamonds and Rust by Joni Baez. The next song coming up reminds me that as we move through the college years, there were many changes going on in our lives. There was academic, there was social, there was emotional, and worldwide changes were happening. And it was appropriate, and only appropriate, that David Bowie could sing about that.

Yep, that was David Bowie and Changes. Next, you couldn't go to Marywood during the 70s without hearing this guy play the piano.

That was Billy Joel and Piano Man. I have to say, my name again is Kate O'Boyle. I'm a graduate of 1976. During my 4 years here, I was able to play women's basketball before they were Pacers and when they were Pacers. Also played on the tennis team and a couple of the other teams that were available. We were looking for a theme song, and we came up with one for our basketball team, and it was Bachman Turner Overdrive called Taking Care of Business.

0: And when we're talking about taking care of business, Mr. Barry White was taking care of business with the disco scene in the 70s with "You're the First, You're the Last, My Everything."
1: We got it together, didn't we?

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Yes, it's true. It does happen to you. But Seals and Cross had it right with Hummingbird.

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Okay, and that was The Killers, Your Side of Town. So this is DJ T-Dog, although that was not a name I would have picked 18 years ago, but, you know, here we are. But I was graduated in the class of 2008. It's awesome to be back just for a little bit of time, just to go back over a few songs. I didn't get the opportunity to do it last year, so I thought I am not missing it this year. I had such a great time doing this. It was a part, you know, part of my major, but also it was just something that I still to this day talk about. You know, I'll tell friends, oh, I heard that song. I played that song on our radio station. And one of the things was seeing artists really blow up on our station. Sometimes you wouldn't think that college level, oh, they're going to be indie. They're not going to have a ton of success. So one of the artists that blew up when I was here was Amy Winehouse. I remember coming back, spring break, two tracks are loaded in, didn't know who she was, album not out in the U.S. yet. And the song was You Know I'm No Good. And I remember just hearing, just the vocal didn't even kick in yet. It was just a few beats of the song. I'm thinking, okay, this is really interesting. Then the vocal kicks in. I was thinking, oh, this is something. Unfortunately, that didn't end up being her big hit single, but I love it. But it was, of course, that summer. Rehab was the big hit that you couldn't escape it that summer. But then she went on to win about 5 Grammys, I looked up, in 2008. So she had quite the career. And all these years later, I was looking at her Spotify numbers, and the title track, Back to Black, the first two singles, Rehab, You Know I'm No Good, which we're going to play in a minute, all almost at 1 billion streams. So to have that type of success all these years later, it's quite impressive. So we're going to kick this off with Amy Winehouse, You Know I'm No Good.

0: All right. And that was Amy Winehouse. You know I'm no good. Such a great track. So kind of on the heels of that, another artist that kind of had a moment, although their career didn't last too long, unfortunately, but they did have the big hit with Mercy. And the artist was Duffy. And that was around right after Amy Winehouse. It was the beginning of 2008. We were playing it here. And then I remember it kind of blew up into the big Billboard 100 hit. But again, here we were playing it first before it turned over to mainstream radio. What's interesting about it is she kind of got a little bit of, I don't want to say flack, but people were saying, oh, she's kind of like Amy Winehouse because she had that retro throwback vibe. But I never thought it was like that. I always thought she was just a completely different sound. Was a throwback vibe, but I don't think by any means it was a copy of Amy Winehouse. But the track was Duffy, Mercy, and we're going to play it right now.
1: Hit the beat and take it to the

All right, everyone. That was Duffy with Mercy. So now we're going to change it up a little bit. So as you can tell, I'm trying to pick songs that I was actually playing during my time here. I did put some thought into this. So I was definitely trying to rack my brain for, like, what were things that we were playing and what do I know we definitely had during that time? Since I'm sure some of these things may not be played by the current the DJs that are here. One of the bands that I'm going to play up next is the Scissor Sisters. I actually was able, again, to discover them on here. And I know they're not, like, the huge Billboard Hot 100 artists, but they definitely have quite the following. And I know they toured with Kesha last year. Unfortunately, I didn't get to see the tour. But I know that they still have quite a following. And funny enough, they're putting out the 20th anniversary of this album, which was called Ta-Da. So I think probably about a month from now, they're coming out with, you know, demos, B-sides, remixes. But this particular song, I Don't Feel Like Dancing, I think was such a good track, probably one of their most signature tracks. So we're going to play it right now, Scissor Sisters, I Don't Feel Like Dancing.

All right, that was Scissor Sisters, I Don't Feel Like Dancing. Such a good track, love that. So another track that we're going to play that I enjoyed, you know, again, discovering new music at that time, was a group called Under the Influence of Giants. They were kind of a one album wonder, but the lead singer did go on to be under the lead singer under AWOL Nation, which is interesting. And of course, they're still going strong after all this time. But the first single that they released off the project was Mama's Room. And this is kind of a cool vibey song. And I remember, again, just kind of coming in, seeing the currents, and you never knew who these artists were. You would just kind of randomly play them. And you would say, all right, let's see if this is either going to be a hit or a miss. And if I didn't like it, I probably wouldn't play it again. But this is one that I definitely liked, and definitely a song that I think charted the most for them on some of the subcharts. So definitely probably the biggest hit they had. Unfortunately, because they didn't get any more, I think that's why the band inevitably broke up. But we're going to bring it back, since this is something that I would have been playing back in 2006. This is Under the Influence of Giants, Mama's Room.

All right. And that is Mama's Room by Under the Influence of Giants. Cool little song there. So then I was kind of trying to jog my memory, trying to go through, what did you play back then? And so I found this one song that I found on one of my old burned CDs that I definitely played during this time. They're a Scottish indie rock band, so that's not something you hear every day. And they were called the 1990s. It looks like they're still together from what I can see. I don't know if they're still putting out new records, but this was from their first album. It was called Cookies was the album's name. But the track, which I think is pretty cool, it's called You Made Me Like It. And I think you're going to like it. So we're going to play it right now.

All right, and that was You Made Me Like It by the 1990s. So, again, trying to go through my list here of things that I was playing. So we're definitely getting a throwback here. These are all songs that were probably released between 2006, 2007, during my time here. And, you know, I was only here for, I started right when this turned to the alternative station, which was an interesting time. There was a post maybe about earlier this month. It was like, where were you Labor Day 2006? And I was thinking, well, I was here. And I didn't realize that that's when we turned into the alternative station. And I'll be honest with you, that was not my preferred genre of music at the time. But that's kind of when I got to learn that alternative doesn't necessarily mean the same thing. It's very broad. It's definitely, as you heard with every song that we had that we were playing, it's definitely not, it's just all indie bands. We heard Amy Winehouse. We got to hear Duffy. The Scissor Sisters are more of a dance group. So that's what I learned about it, was how many songs I liked and how many songs and artists that I would have never bothered to listen to. So I think it's great that you have students digging into all the tracks, curating playlists, listening to things that you never would have listened to. So enough of my tangent, but we'll go on to the next song. This is a group called Rooney. They're an LA-based band, and this was their first single off their second album. It was called When Did Your Heart Go Missing, and it's probably my favorite track that we played of theirs, although we had quite a few tracks of theirs in our system. But this is the one that I still play today, still have it on a playlist, and we're going to play it right now. When Did Your Heart Go Missing?

All right, that was Rooney. When Did Your Heart Go Missing? Hope you liked it. So I'm going to give you guys one more song. And so this was, this is when we start digging into alternative. It's like, what does that mean exactly? But this is more of a dance duo, Basement Jacks, again from the UK. And they had this track called Hush Boy. And I remember hearing it and thinking, well, this doesn't seem totally alternative. But again, I grew up to really, as they put more records out, they kind of stopped producing albums quite a few years ago. But I still listen to their songs to this day. So again, this is what was so great about working at the studio, was finding artists, groups, duos, whatever, that you liked and still can follow to this day. So this song is called Hush Boy, and I'm going to leave you with that. Thank you.

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That one might sound familiar from the Spider-Man movie that just came out. That is Oh Yeah by Steve Lacy. Hello, everyone. This is DJ Brique, Marywood alum from 2025, and I am here with you on VMFM 91.7, your alternative, for the next roughly about hour to just catch you all up about what I've been up to, spin some of my favorite songs, both old favorites and stuff I've gotten into as of late, and just generally chill and have fun with you guys. So wherever you may be at the moment, just kick back, relax, and I hope we have a good time chilling and listen to some good music together, shall we say. So like I said, I graduated last year. The gap between last year and now has definitely been a bit of a doozy, but won't get too personal, obviously. Either way, like I said, happy to be back. I'll have a little bit more to say coming up, but let's get back to the music for the time being. Here's a song I discovered recently that I've really been enjoying. This is Rock and Roll Lifestyle by Cake.

collection looks shiny and costly. How much did you pay for your bad Moto Guzzi? And how much did you spend on your black leather jacket? Is it you or your parents in this income tax bracket? Now tickets to concerts and drinking at clubs, sometimes for music that you haven't even heard of. And how much did you pay for your rock and roll t-shirt that proves you were there, that you heard

Another song you might recognize from a movie that came out recently, that is I Fought the Law, as covered by quintessential punk band, The Clash. Once again, this is DJ Breeke, and you're listening to VMFM 91.7's special Alumni Day. So, I am incredibly grateful that I was able to do college radio here, because I was not exactly the best public speaker before starting college radio back in my freshman year, in ye olde 2022. And honestly, in some ways, I'm still not the best public speaker. I can be kind of like shy sometimes, kind of withheld. Takes me a bit of hyping up to like talk in public, but I was way worse before I started doing college radio. And I have to thank this hour, 2 hour, 3 hour block that I had when I was in college of just speaking into the void and playing my favorite tunes. Not just to thank for my public speaking skills, but also to thank for broadening my music taste. Because before college radio, the most that I had really listened to was like classic rock, like the Beatles. And not to diss the Beatles, of course, because they're a great band. But there is so much interesting stuff on college radio that you get exposed to by listening that you don't really hear anywhere else except maybe turning on a Spotify playlist for fun. But there's just something about not knowing what's going to come on next and going, huh, I really like that one. I'm going to add that to my playlist. Like, it helps you discover new stuff in a way that feels more natural than some algorithm gifting it to you or something like that. So if you couldn't tell, I'm really still passionate about college radio, even though I'm not here anymore. And, you know, who knows? Maybe I'll find a calling in radio out there somewhere. But until then, got me for the next about 45 minutes or so. All right, so next we have a song by an artist that I discovered by being here. This is Soul Meets Body by Death Cab for Cutie.

And that was Everybody Laughs by David Byrne with assistance from the Ghost Train Orchestra. That is also from his latest album, Who is the Sky, that came out last year, I believe. This is DJ Brique, and once again, you are listening to VMFM 91.7's Alumni Day special. If you listened to any of my shift time that I had here at VMFM, you will know that my love for David Byrne and Talking Heads is very well known, because I've always sort of viewed David Byrne as sort of an idol of mine, you know, obviously being someone who was viewed as different, both like mentally and like artistically, always a bit of an outcast, always not taken fully seriously. But then over time, he learned, instead of to give questioning looks to the people who were looking at him different, just embrace that and make that part of his artistry, celebrate the uniqueness and the differences. And his attitude towards that has really helped me like change my whole mindset around about being different and, like, you know, not always making stuff or doing things that the majority of people might enjoy. What's important is that I make something unique that feels right to me. And if other people enjoy it, that's always a plus. But much like with David Byrne, I'm not really too caught up in like the intricacies of what people might think so much anymore. Because, hey, he's made it as far as he has being himself. Who's to say that I can't make strides being myself, you know? All right. We are going to continue on with the music right here before I tell you a couple more stories. This is the latest by another favorite of mine, Cage the Elephant. This is their newest song, Beaches in Tennessee.

And that was Radio Radio by Elvis Costello. Hello, everyone. This is DJ Bree K, and once again, you're listening to VMFM 91.7's Alumni Day. I always tend to think of the station manager from when I was a DJ when I hear that song. Wild Kyle Driscoll was the name that he went by. Wild Kyle was his DJ name. I remember his senior thesis project to graduate from here was a short film that he made, well, more like a pilot for a TV episode, about a radio station with like the life and times that he claimed were vaguely inspired by the stuff that happened while he was station manager. I have a feeling the more like preppy, not preppy, peppy, excitable character who seems way too into her job was inspired by me. I don't know. I mean, some people only did the radio station to fulfill hours. Some people did it because they loved it. I did it for both, but mostly because I loved it. People are entitled to not be as into alternative music as some others, but hey, that's not me. All right. So the next song I'm going to play for you is a cover of the song "Sucked Out" by Superdrag. That is by an artist that, if you listen to me at all in the back half of my time here at VMFM, you're familiar with them. I talked about them a bunch. I played them a bunch. Of course, I am talking about America's local band Cheek Face, based out of Los Angeles. They were just in Philadelphia last night. I made it there with some friends and had the most incredible night. You can find videos if you go to the band's Instagram, of course, and I'll be posting my own pictures and such sooner than later. But they've proven to be quite divisive since the beginning of the year with like Twitter debates and just all sorts of nonsense. But not everyone likes them. They're my cup of tea. And much like what I just discussed about David Byrne, to me, as long as I enjoy it, that's what matters. I'm not in the habit of getting caught up with people think about what I like anymore. If you do like this cover, though, I highly, highly recommend at least giving a chance for some of their originals. They're talky like Cake, a little abstract like They Might Be Giants, but if you find any sort of their material funny or catchy or whatever, trust me, give them a shot. All right, yeah, so let's play that cover, shall we? This is Cheek Face's rendition of Sucked Out, originally by Superdrag.

And that was a classic. What's My Age Again by Blink-182. Once again, hello, I am DJ Brique, and this is VMFM 91.7's Alumni Day Special. Winding down to the end here, but we're going to keep the tunes rolling. Not really any special story behind playing that song, just that I'm 23, and having done this in college, I always associate someone turning 23 with that song because of, you know, the chorus mentioning being 23. Not super deep, but, you know, still an awesome song, and I felt like playing it. All right, so we've got coming up next some British alternative from the Arctic Monkeys. This is one of their early 2000s more punkish songs, and it's called Marty Bum.

And that was E-Zimbra by Talking Heads, an adaption of a gibberish poem by Hugo Ball featuring guitar work from Robert Fripp of King Crimson. Hello everyone, this is DJ Brique, and once again, this is VMFM 91.7's Alumni Day special. I am not going to repeat my spiel about Talking Heads and David Byrne from a few minutes ago. However, though, what I will do is, I wouldn't necessarily say dedication, but I do want to play a couple songs right now to just sort of acknowledge the two people in my life that all my time during college radio, faithfully, they would listen to all of my shifts, and they're probably listening to this now, and they might... Alternative is not their thing. They didn't always love every song I played, but the fact that I always had two consistent listeners every single week means a lot to me. And of course, you might be able to guess, but I'm talking about my mom and my dad. I don't live super far from campus, so it's right within the range of the radio for them to listen. And like I said, I super appreciate the fact that they listened in every single week. Meant a lot, and I looked forward to coming back home after my shifts to playfully talk about what they liked and they didn't like, trying to, you know, coax them to like the more stuff that I usually enjoy. But yeah, so I've got two songs lined up for here, a favorite of my mom and a favorite of my dad, and well, I'm sure they'll enjoy, but I hope you guys enjoy as well. First up, favorite for my mom, this is Spike the Punch by Alex Lahey.

Senators like early in the mornings when I'm usually wide awake, I love to take a walk through the gardens and down by the lake, where I often encounter a duck and a drake. And I ask myself as I walk by just what they'd say if they could speak, although I know that that's an absurd thought.

0: And that was Better Than Ezra's version of Conjunction Junction from Schoolhouse Rock. All right, well, seeing as we are almost at 5 o'clock at the top of the hour, this is the part where I unfortunately have to start wrapping things up and saying goodbye to all of you for another year. I say another year, I'm not sure if this will be another thing next year, but I really hope it is. So someone came in and said that they were looking for alumni to fill like dead spots during the weekend. So, you know, I'll try to find who the manager is at the station, you know, message them, see if that's even a remote possibility. But unless that happens, this will be the last time we chat for until next alumni weekend. So thank you very much for tuning in. Hope you all enjoyed the music that I played, enjoyed some old favorites, maybe discovered some new favorites. And above all, I hope you had a good time listening to me, as much fun as I had playing these songs for all of you. Yeah. Have a good night. Have a good rest of your alumni weekend here at Marywood. And once again, I am DJ Breeke, and this has been VMFM 91.7's Alumni Day. We're going to wrap things up here with a song from the latest Gorillaz album. This is DJ Breeke signing off with Orange County by Gorillaz.
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1: Oh, yeah?
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